0: Hello, welcome back to NHK Newsline. I'm Maria Sato in Tokyo. An 11-year-old boy has been rescued from the rubble in the La Guaira of Venezuelan state hit hard on Wednesday by two powerful back-to-back earthquakes. Colombian rescuers pulled the boy out of a collapsed building on Saturday. National Assembly President Jorge Rodriguez reported on state-run TV Saturday afternoon that so far 1,430 people have been confirmed dead. He added that 3,238 had been injured. The number of people reported unaccounted for on a private website had topped 50,000 as of Saturday night. More than 2,000 rescue workers have arrived from various countries to search for and rescue people believed to be trapped under collapsed buildings. But their efforts are becoming a race against time as chances for survival drastically decrease after 72 hours. The U.S. Central Command has said its forces conducted additional strikes against multiple targets in Iran on Saturday. CENTCOM revealed that U.S. military aircraft attacked drone storage facilities and other targets in Iran. It said this is in response to continued Iranian aggression against commercial shipping near the Strait of Hormuz. It claims that Iran's forces launched a drone attack on a Panama-flagged tanker on Saturday, U.S. Eastern Time. It said the vessel was transiting near the strait. CENTCOM had announced earlier on Friday that its forces struck Iran in response to an Iranian drone attack on a Singapore-flagged cargo ship. On social media, U.S. President Donald Trump insisted that the attacks for the second consecutive day were for violating the ceasefire agreement again. He added, "There may come a point when we are no longer able to be reasonable and will be forced to militarily complete the job that we very successfully started." He went on to say, "If that happens, the Islamic Republic of Iran will no longer exist." The U.S. and Iran signed a memorandum of understanding earlier this month. The document includes a ceasefire, but the truce has already been on shaky ground. Japan's minister in charge of Okinawa affairs has visited a beach near the site of a fatal boat accident off the coast of the prefecture. Kikawada Hitoshi was the first cabinet minister to visit the site since the tragedy in March. He was briefed on the accident and then offered flowers and observed a moment of silence. The incident involved two boats carrying students from Kyoto's Doshisa International Senior High School. They capsized off the Henoko district of Nago City, killing a student and a boat captain. Construction work has been underway in the area for a U.S. military base relocation. The ill-fated boats had been used to protest the base's move. Kikawada later told reporters, "Accidents like this should never happen." He said he felt anger and deep sorrow over the loss of precious lives.
1: "I felt something terribly wrong about the fact that a peace study was carried out with high school students on board boats which were used in protests against base construction. There are many places in Okinawa that are suitable for peace study. I hope students will learn about peace in such safe, secure, and politically neutral venues."
0: An icon of Japan's music scene and a mainstay on television talk shows has died. Miwa Akihiro was 91 years old. Born in Nagasaki in 1935, he built a following in the cafes of Tokyo's trendy Ginza district before achieving mainstream success with the 1957 song Meke Meke. Miwa was also a voice actor and voiced a character in the hit anime film Princess Mononoke by Miyazaki Hayao. Miwa published several books and was a familiar presence on TV programs. He survived the 1945 atomic bombing of Nagasaki when he was 10 years old. He drew from experiences with discrimination and poverty to give strict but caring advice to people across many generations.

0: この世の中で一番美しいという愛の姿ってね、やはり無償の愛ではないかと思うんですね。
1: Miwa suffered a stroke in 2019, but remained active. He reportedly died on June 20th. The Australian government says it plans to double the penalties online platforms must pay for failing to uphold its ban on social media use for children under 16. Prime Minister Anthony Albanese made the announcement on Saturday.He said that under the plan, the maximum penalty for breaches of the ban will jump to $99 million Australian, or about $68 million US. The government also says an independent online safety regulator can compel social media firms to provide evidence of what they have done to stop under-16s from using accounts.The regulator will also be allowed to demand information from firms providing age verification systems. Australia enforced the age restrictions last year. The law obliges 10 major social media platforms to prevent underage users from having accounts and to take other restrictive measures. But the law's effectiveness has been questioned.A survey by local researchers showed that 85% of Australians aged 12 to 15 were still using social media after the ban took effect. Albanese noted that the platforms are not doing enough to comply with the law. He said there are still too many children on social media.

0: 確かに製造現場難しいですから、大変労力もかかるっていうだけ、まあ、それだけの価値があるなと。
1: People in Japan who gave up on their texts and photos on old mobile phones now have the chance to revisit those memories.
2: Oh, I got it. Oh, oh.
1: A telecommunications company organized an event that started Saturday at the Tokyo Metropolitan Government Building. It's part of efforts by the capital to encourage residents to recycle devices containing lithium-ion batteries. Special equipment brings old phones back to life. One visitor looked over childhood photos of a son who recently passed away from an illness.
3: We want people to have a chance to enjoy their memories before they recycle their devices, which contributes to good use of resources.
1: Visitors need to make reservations before attending the event, which runs through Monday. And those were the headlines for this hour. This is NHK Newsline.

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0: Welcome back to NHK Newsline. I'm Kaneko Sakno. Europe continues to suffer a brutal heat wave. Temperatures have topped 40 degrees Celsius in parts of France, Germany and the Czech Republic. French media reported on Saturday that 109 people in Paris had died within the previous 24 hours. The death toll did not include those who died in hospital. Many residential buildings, hospitals and schools in European countries do not have air conditioning. The AFP news agency reported Germany set a new all-time high of 41.5 degrees on Saturday. That broke the previous record of 41.3 degrees set just a day earlier. The heat has apparently caused deformation and cracking on road surfaces along the country's highways. AFP also reported the Czech Republic marked a record high of 40.8 degrees on Saturday. In Hungary, the Danube River's rising water temperatures have affected a nearby nuclear power plant. The river water is used to cool the plant's reactors, impacting operations. The defense ministers of Japan and South Korea have pledged to maintain bilateral communication to foster stable, future-oriented ties. Koizumi Shinjiro held talks with his South Korean counterpart, Ahn Gyubaek, in Seoul on Sunday. Koizumi visited South Korea for the first time since he took office. Sunday's meeting was part of the mutual ministerial exchanges between the two countries. Both ministers praised the resumption of a joint search and rescue drill for humanitarian purposes. The exercise, involving Japan's Maritime Self-Defense Force and the South Korean Navy, was held this month for the first time in about 9 years. North Korea is continuing its nuclear and missile development and deepening military cooperation with Russia. The ministers reaffirmed their commitment to continued bilateral and trilateral cooperation with the U.S. to make the Korean Peninsula completely nuclear-free and establish lasting peace. They also confirmed they would work to advance cooperation between their country's acrobatic flight teams and exchange views on collaboration in advanced science and technology, including AI. Koizumi highlighted the unprecedented good relations between Japan and South Korea.
1: I'd like to continue to strengthen communication for stable, future-oriented defense cooperation and exchanges through the promotion of mutual understanding and trust.
0: Japan's minister in charge of Okinawa affairs has visited a beach near the site of a fatal boat accident off the coast of the prefecture. Kikawada Hitoshi was the first cabinet minister to visit the site since the tragedy in March. He was briefed on the accident and then offered flowers and observed a moment of silence. The incident involved two boats carrying students from Kyoto's Doshisha International Senior High School. They capsized off the Henoko district of Nago City, killing a student and a boat captain. Construction work has been underway in the area for a U.S. military base relocation. The ill-fated boats had been used to protest the base's move. Kikawada later told reporters accidents like this should never happen. He said he felt anger and deep sorrow over the loss of precious lives.
2: I felt something terribly wrong about the fact that a peace study was carried out with high school students on board boats which were used in protests against base construction. There are many places in Okinawa that are suitable for peace study. I hope students will learn about peace in such safe, secure, and politically neutral venues.
0: An icon of Japan's music scene and a mainstay on television talk shows has died. Miwa Akihiro was 91 years old. Born in Nagasaki in 1935, he built a following in the cafes of Tokyo's trendy Ginza district before achieving mainstream success with the 1957 song Meke Meke. Miwa was also a voice actor and voiced a character in the hit anime film Princess Mononoke by Miyazaki Hayao. Miwa published several books and was a familiar presence on TV programs. He survived the 1945 atomic bombing of Nagasaki when he was 10 years old. He drew from experiences with discrimination and poverty to give strict but caring advice to people across many generations. Miwa suffered a stroke in 2019 but remained active. He reportedly died on June 20th.

0: The situation in the Middle East remains tense as the United States and Iran accuse each other of violating the ceasefire agreement. Washington says it conducted strikes against multiple targets in Iran for two straight days. Tehran says its forces have attacked U.S. military bases in Kuwait and Bahrain. The U.S. Central Command said U.S. Navy and Air Force fighter jets conducted strikes on Saturday night on 10 Iranian military targets in multiple locations in and near the Strait of Hormuz. These include drone storage facilities and surveillance infrastructure. It said the strikes were in direct response to Iran's drone attack on a Panama-flagged tanker early Saturday morning, U.S. Eastern Time. U.S. President Donald Trump posted on social media that the U.S. conducted the attacks for violating the ceasefire agreement again. On Friday, the U.S. command announced its forces struck Iran in response to an Iranian drone attack on a Singapore-flagged cargo ship. Sirens blasted in Kuwait during the early hours of Sunday morning. The Iranian side announced its forces conducted ballistic missiles and drone strikes against U.S. bases in Kuwait and Bahrain. Iran's foreign ministry released a statement on Sunday strongly condemning the airstrikes by what it called the terrorist U.S. Army on several monitoring and surveillance facilities on its southern coasts. The ministry said the attacks were a clear violation of the United Nations Charter and an explicit breach of the Memorandum of Understanding signed by the US and Iran. The two countries signed the memorandum earlier this month and are expected to continue negotiations toward a final accord on ending the conflict. People in Japan who gave up on their texts and photos on old mobile phones now have the chance to revisit those memories. A telecommunications company organized an event that started Saturday at the Tokyo Metropolitan Government Building. It's part of efforts by the capital to encourage residents to recycle devices containing lithium-ion batteries. Special equipment brings old phones back to life. One visitor looked over childhood photos of a son who recently passed away from an illness.
1: We want people to have a chance to enjoy their memories before they recycle their devices, which contributes to good use of resources.
0: Visitors need to make reservations before attending the event, which runs through Monday.

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Welcome back to NHK Newsline. I'm Kaneko Sakno. Europe continues to suffer a brutal heat wave. Temperatures have topped 40 degrees Celsius in parts of France, Germany and the Czech Republic. French media reported on Saturday that 109 people in Paris had died within the previous 24 hours. The death toll did not include those who died in hospital. Many residential buildings, hospitals and schools in European countries do not have air conditioning. The AFP news agency reported Germany set a new all-time high of 41.5 degrees on Saturday. That broke the previous record of 41.3 degrees set just a day earlier. The heat has apparently caused deformation and cracking on road surfaces along the country's highways. AFP also reported the Czech Republic marked a record high of 40.8 degrees on Saturday. In Hungary, the Danube River's rising water temperatures have affected a nearby nuclear power plant. The river water is used to cool the plant's reactors, impacting operations. The defense ministers of Japan and South Korea have pledged to maintain bilateral communication to foster stable, future-oriented ties. Koizumi Shinjiro held talks with his South Korean counterpart, Ahn Gyubaek, in Seoul on Sunday. Koizumi visited South Korea for the first time since he took office. Sunday's meeting was part of the mutual ministerial exchanges between the two countries. Both ministers praised the resumption of a joint search and rescue drill for humanitarian purposes. The exercise, involving Japan's Maritime Self-Defense Force and the South Korean Navy, was held this month for the first time in about 9 years.

0: North Korea is continuing its nuclear and missile development and deepening military cooperation with Russia. The ministers reaffirmed their commitment to continued bilateral and trilateral cooperation with the US to make the Korean Peninsula completely nuclear-free and establish lasting peace. They also confirmed they would work to advance cooperation between their country's acrobatic flight teams and exchange views on collaboration in advanced science and technology, including AI. Koizumi highlighted the unprecedented good relations between Japan and South Korea.
1: I'd like to continue to strengthen communication for stable, future-oriented defense cooperation and exchanges through the promotion of mutual understanding and trust.
0: Japan's minister in charge of Okinawa affairs has visited a beach near the site of a fatal boat accident off the coast of the prefecture. Kikawada Hitoshi was the first cabinet minister to visit the site since the tragedy in March. He was briefed on the accident and then offered flowers and observed a moment of silence. The incident involved two boats carrying students from Kyoto's Doshisha International Senior High School. They capsized off the Henoko district of Nago City, killing a student and a boat captain. Construction work has been underway in the area for a U.S. military base relocation. The ill-fated boats had been used to protest the base's move. Kikawada later told reporters accidents like this should never happen. He said he felt anger and deep sorrow over the loss of precious lives.
2: I felt something terribly wrong about the fact that a peace study was carried out with high school students on board boats which were used in protests against base construction. There are many places in Okinawa that are suitable for peace study. I hope students will learn about peace in such safe, secure, and politically neutral venues.
0: An icon of Japan's music scene and a mainstay on television talk shows has died. Miwa Akihiro was 91 years old. Born in Nagasaki in 1935, he built a following in the cafes of Tokyo's trendy Ginza district before achieving mainstream success with the 1957 song Meke Meke. Miwa was also a voice actor and voiced a character in the hit anime film Princess Mononoke by Miyazaki Hayao. Miwa published several books and was a familiar presence on TV programs. He survived the 1945 atomic bombing of Nagasaki when he was 10 years old. He drew from experiences with discrimination and poverty to give strict but caring advice to people across many generations. Miwa suffered a stroke in 2019 but remained active. He reportedly died on June 20th.

0: The situation in the Middle East remains tense as the United States and Iran accuse each other of violating the ceasefire agreement. Washington says it conducted strikes against multiple targets in Iran for two straight days. Tehran says its forces have attacked U.S. military bases in Kuwait and Bahrain. The U.S. Central Command said U.S. Navy and Air Force fighter jets conducted strikes on Saturday night on 10 Iranian military targets in multiple locations in and near the Strait of Hormuz. These include drone storage facilities and surveillance infrastructure. It said the strikes were in direct response to Iran's drone attack on a Panama-flagged tanker early Saturday morning, U.S. Eastern Time. U.S. President Donald Trump posted on social media that the U.S. conducted the attacks for violating the ceasefire agreement again. On Friday, the U.S. command announced its forces struck Iran in response to an Iranian drone attack on a Singapore-flagged cargo ship. Sirens blasted in Kuwait during the early hours of Sunday morning. The Iranian side announced its forces conducted ballistic missiles and drone strikes against U.S. bases in Kuwait and Bahrain. Iran's foreign ministry released a statement on Sunday strongly condemning the airstrikes by what it called the terrorist U.S. Army on several monitoring and surveillance facilities on its southern coasts. The ministry said the attacks were a clear violation of the United Nations Charter and an explicit breach of the Memorandum of Understanding signed by the US and Iran. The two countries signed the memorandum earlier this month and are expected to continue negotiations toward a final accord on ending the conflict. People in Japan who gave up on their texts and photos on old mobile phones now have the chance to revisit those memories. A telecommunications company organized an event that started Saturday at the Tokyo Metropolitan Government Building. It's part of efforts by the capital to encourage residents to recycle devices containing lithium-ion batteries. Special equipment brings old phones back to life. One visitor looked over childhood photos of a son who recently passed away from an illness.
1: We want people to have a chance to enjoy their memories before they recycle their devices, which contributes to good use of resources.
0: Visitors need to make reservations before attending the event, which runs through Monday. And those were the main stories for this hour.

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From our studios in Tokyo, this is NHK Newsline. I'm Ross Mihara. The situation in the Middle East remains tense as the United States and Iran accuse each other of violating the ceasefire agreement. Washington says it conducted strikes against multiple targets in Iran for two straight days. Tehran says its forces have attacked U.S. military bases in Kuwait and Bahrain. The U.S. Central Command said U.S. Navy and Air Force fighter jets conducted strikes on Saturday night on 10 Iranian military targets in multiple locations in and near the Strait of Hormuz. These include drone storage facilities and surveillance infrastructure. It said the strikes were in direct response to Iran's drone attack on a Panama-flagged tanker early Saturday morning, U.S. Eastern Time. U.S. President Donald Trump posted on social media that the U.S. conducted the attacks for violating the ceasefire agreement again. On Friday, the U.S. command announced its forces struck Iran in response to an Iranian drone attack on a Singapore-flagged cargo ship. Sirens blasted in Kuwait during the early hours of Sunday morning. The Iranian side announced its forces conducted ballistic missiles and drone strikes against U.S. bases in Kuwait and Bahrain. Iran's foreign ministry released a statement on Sunday strongly condemning the airstrikes by what it called the terrorist U.S. Army on several monitoring and surveillance facilities on its southern coasts. The ministry said the attacks were a clear violation of the United Nations Charter and an explicit breach of the Memorandum of Understanding signed by the U.S. and Iran. The two countries signed the memorandum earlier this month and are expected to continue negotiations toward a final accord on ending the conflict. The defense ministers of Japan and South Korea have pledged to maintain bilateral communication to foster stable, future-oriented ties. Koizumi Shinjiro held talks with his South Korean counterpart An Gyu-baek in Seoul on Sunday. Koizumi visited South Korea for the first time since he took office. Sunday's meeting was part of the mutual ministerial exchanges between the two countries. Both ministers praised the resumption of a joint search and rescue drill for humanitarian purposes. The exercise involving Japan's Maritime Self-Defense Force and the South Korean Navy was held this month for the first time

0: in about 9 years. North Korea is continuing its nuclear and missile development and deepening military cooperation with Russia. The ministers reaffirmed their commitment to continued bilateral and trilateral cooperation with the U.S. to make the Korean Peninsula completely nuclear-free and establish lasting peace. They also confirmed they would work to advance cooperation between their countries' acrobatic flight teams and exchange views on collaboration in advanced science and technology, including AI. Koizumi highlighted the unprecedented good relations between Japan and South Korea.
1: I'd like to continue to strengthen communication for stable, future-oriented defense cooperation and exchanges through the promotion of mutual understanding and trust.
0: Japan's Ground Self-Defense Force has deployed a surface-to-ship missile launcher on the nation's easternmost island for the first time. The deployment is seen by analysts as reinforcing the country's Pacific side defenses. The GSDF announced on social media that it had deployed a Type 12 missile launcher and target acquisition reconnaissance drones on Minami Torishima Island. Officials have confirmed that the equipment is functioning normally. A private sector ferry contracted by the Defense Ministry to transport the equipment was seen departing on June 8th from a port near Tokyo. Minami Torishima forms part of the Ogasawara Island chain, located roughly 2,000 kilometers southeast of Japan's main island of Honshu. Type 12 surface-to-ship missiles have a range of over 100 kilometers. Firing drills are set to begin from as early as the next fiscal year. The missiles themselves were not brought to the island this time. Japan's minister in charge of Okinawa affairs has visited a beach near the site of a fatal boat accident off the coast of the prefecture. Kikawada Hitoshi was the first cabinet minister to visit the site since the tragedy in March. He was briefed on the accident and then offered flowers and observed a moment of silence. The incident involved two boats carrying students from Kyoto's Doshisha International Senior High School. They capsized off the Henoko district of Nago City, killing a student and a boat captain. Construction work has been underway in the area for a U.S. military base relocation. The ill-fated boats had been used to protest the base's move. Kikawada later told reporters accidents like this should never happen. He said he felt anger and deep sorrow over the loss of precious lives.
2: I felt something terribly wrong about the fact that a peace study was carried out with high school students on board boats which were used in protests against base construction. There are many places in Okinawa that are suitable for peace study. I hope students will learn about peace in such safe, secure, and politically neutral venues.
0: Rescue teams and neighbors are searching for survivors in Venezuela. More than 1,400 are confirmed dead, and thousands more remain missing. Colombian rescuers pulled an 11-year-old boy out of a collapsed building on Saturday in La Guaira. The state was hit hard by two powerful back-to-back earthquakes on Wednesday. National Assembly President Jorge Rodriguez reported on state-run TV Saturday afternoon that so far 1,430 people had been confirmed dead. He added that 3,238 had been injured. The number of people reported as unaccounted for on a private website had topped 50,000 as of Saturday night. More than 2,000 rescue workers have arrived from various countries to search for and rescue people believed to be trapped under collapsed buildings. However, their efforts are becoming a race against time, as chances for survival drastically decrease after 72 hours. Europe continues to suffer a brutal heat wave. Temperatures have topped 40 degrees Celsius in parts of France, Germany, and the Czech Republic. French media reported on Saturday that 109 people in Paris had died within the previous 24 hours. The death toll did not include those who died in hospital. Many residential buildings, hospitals, and schools in European countries do not have air conditioning.

Positioning. The AFP news agency reported Germany set a new all-time high of 41.5 degrees on Saturday. That broke the previous record of 41.3 degrees set just a day earlier. The heat has apparently caused deformation and cracking on road surfaces along the country's highways. AFP also reported the Czech Republic marked a record high of 40.8 degrees on Saturday. In Hungary, the Danube River's rising water temperatures have affected a nearby nuclear power plant. The river water is used to cool the plant's reactors, impacting operations. Those were the stories for this hour.